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It's time for Ingie Phillips. So what's Ingie got on her programme this evening? She's got a lot of good music from the 70s, 80s and 90s, and she's also going to have a few funnies, and she'll keep you company and give you a smile. 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

Dan, get up, you ornery cuss, or you'll be the death of us. I'm so weary, but I'll help you if I can. All right, Dan, perhaps it's best that we stop a while and rest. For it's still 100 yards to Marianne.

Late that night, the storm was gone, and they found him there at dawn. He'd have made it, but he just couldn't leave old Dad. Yes, they found him there on the plains, his hands froze to the reins. He was just 100 yards away.

I like sunshine and rain. Sing it with me right now. Joy, ooh, and pain. I like sunshine and rain. Ain't it the truth right now? Joy and pain. Ooh, I like sunshine and rain. Sing it with me one time. Joy, Lord, and pain. I like sunshine and rain.

Hello, I'm Andy Stroud and I've called by to tell you about a programme that will happen on Monday night here on Radio Mount Vernon. It starts at 8 p.m. and I'll be playing music from the 1960s and 1970s. The music will be interspersed with some of the lighter stories from this week's news. So join me this Monday at 8 o'clock for 2 hours of great music.

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1: From the Sky News Centre at 6. Winger Marcus Rashford insists England are prepared to deal with the challenge of playing against Mexico at the iconic Azteca Stadium. The World Cup last 16 tie will kick off as scheduled at 1 a.m. Monday morning, despite concerns around thunderstorms. Mexico City is at high altitude and there'll be a partisan home crowd. Rashford says they're ready to rise to the challenge.
2: It's a game of football. You know, we've all been playing football since we were kids and we've played in different environments, different atmospheres. And that's what the focus is, you know. And listen, it's all the same. We have to work together, work as a unit and try to bring, you know, as close to our best as we can and we'll be fine.
1: Meanwhile, holders Argentina avoided one of the biggest shocks in World Cup history to progress to the last 16. They needed extra time to beat Cape Verde 3-2. It's official. Taylor Swift and NFL star Travis Kelce are married. Billboards in New York have lit up with a star-studded ceremony held at Madison Square Garden. Her fans, known as Swifties, have been celebrating nearby. Ahead of their nuptials, the couple donated a reported $26 million to various causes, including to food charity City Harvest. Jeffrey Coria says they're thrilled.
3: One in four school-aged children in New York City don't know where their next meal is coming from. And that's an astounding statistic. You know, the thing that we're very focused on is making sure that we put this donation to very good use to get out across our city.
1: One of NHS England's top doctors is warning misinformation online is becoming a real threat to public health. Medical Director Professor Frankie Swords says people are seeking out support from unreliable sources and opting for completely unproven miracle cures. The man tipped to become the next Prime Minister insists he'll stick to Labour's manifesto if he gets into power. Andy Burnham says he won't call a general election, but instead will focus on voter reforms. And parts of the UK are braced for another potential heatwave this weekend. Temperatures are expected to soar to 30 Celsius in some areas. That's the latest.
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1: 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What's stopping you?

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1: Did you know the Comforts Fund has been a part of Mount Vernon Hospital for 95 years? 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What's stopping you?

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1: From the Sky News Centre at 7, there'll be no change to the timing of England's World Cup match with Mexico. Football's governing body was considering moving it forward 6 hours because of predicted thunderstorms at the Azteca Stadium. Anger from both countries is thought to have forced a rethink into keeping it at 1 a.m. UK time on Monday. Another problem for Thomas Tuchel's side is altitude. Terry Butcher, who played for England at Mexico 86, says they'll cope.
2: This is when hydration breaks come into effect for England and could work positively for them. So, you know, we shouldn't be worried about it. You're going to feel tired. You're going to feel shattered. You can't get your breath, but you do battle through it.
1: Taylor Swift and Travis Kelce have officially tied the knot with a star-studded ceremony in Madison Square Garden. Adam Sandler officiated at the event while the bride and groom wore outfits designed by Christian Dior. Details in the build-up have been closely guarded. Swifties gathered outside hoping to catch a glimpse of some of the arrivals.
3: I came because I've been waiting like 20 years for this day. Like everybody else, so I'm really excited.
4: She finally found her love.
5: Yeah, so we're very happy for her.
1: Meanwhile, celebrations will be taking place across the US today to mark 250 years of independence. There'll be a ball drop in Times Square in New York, while Donald Trump's headed to Mount Rushmore in South Dakota. Andy Burnham insists he won't call a general election if he becomes the next Prime Minister. He's been answering questions on social media platform Reddit, but has mostly avoided queries from the press. Oman has agreed to work with Britain and France to make sure the Strait of Hormuz remains open. A joint statement's been released by the country's leaders. They describe the key route as a vital artery for the global economy. And high temperatures of around 30 degrees are forecast this weekend as the UK prepares for another potential heatwave. Yellow heat alerts have been issued for various parts of England. That's the latest. I'm Faye Rowlands.
0: Welcome to 1969. Neil Armstrong and Buzz Aldrin set foot on the moon. A gallon of petrol cost 6 shillings and 2 pence. Monty Python's Flying Circus was shown for the first time. The Beatles played their last public performance on the roof of the Apple Building. And Radio Mount Vernon began broadcasting. 40 years later, the music's changed, the way we play the music's changed, but Radio Mount Vernon is still playing your favourite music.

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So don't worry if you find us dancing around in our pants. It just means we're approaching our midlife crisis. 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

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So what's Ingy got on her programme this evening? She's got a lot of good music from the 70s, 80s and 90s, and she's also going to have a few funnies, and she'll keep you company and give you a smile. 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
1: From the Sky News Centre at 8. There's a 90% chance of thunderstorms during England's next World Cup match. FIFA's now decided not to move the last 16 game against Mexico forward 6 hours after a reported backlash from the two countries. It'll still begin at 1 a.m. UK time on Monday. Former England striker Jay Bothroyd says that's the wrong decision.
2: They should start the game where there's no disturbances at all. Because if you start a game and then you have to wait an hour or 2 hours, whatever it may be, when you come back on the pitch, you're going to have to do a warm-up again. Can't just come on the pitch and start playing. So if there is going to be, which is 90% chance, they need to start that game earlier.
1: Taylor Swift and Travis Kelce have gotten married. It's understood the couple both wore Christian Dior and didn't have bridesmaids or groomsmen at the Madison Square Garden event. Hugh Grant, Benson Boone and model Gigi Hadid are among the celebrities spotted there. Fans gathered outside and New York police stood by, with one officer appearing to quote Swift's lyrics when speaking to the crowd.
3: I heard you calling on the megaphone.
4: You need to calm down.
3: Why do you gotta be so mean?
1: Meanwhile, Donald Trump's promising a really long speech at an event celebrating 250 years of American independence. There'll be a ball drop in Times Square in New York City as the president heads to Mount Rushmore in South Dakota. The Conservative leader Kemi Badenoch says she wants Andy Burnham to be more transparent about his intentions if he becomes the next Prime Minister. The Makerfield MP says he won't call a general election but will stick to Labour's manifesto. One of NHS England's top doctors is warning misinformation online is becoming a real threat to public health. Medical Director Professor Frankie Swords says people are seeking out answers from unreliable sources. It's one of the reasons why the health service is launching its own TikTok channel. And yellow heat health alerts have been issued for parts of England today. Temperatures could hit up to 30 degrees in the Midlands, London and the South. The alert takes effect from midday. That's the latest. I'm Faye Rowlands.
0: Hold on tight. 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

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Hospital Radio for the patients of Mount Vernon Hospital. This is

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Ta-da.

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1: From the Sky News Centre at 9, FIFA have decided not to change kick-off time for England's World Cup game against Mexico. Football's governing body was considering moving it 6 hours earlier to avoid thunderstorms. It's thought again after a reported backlash. The match will start at 1 a.m. UK time on Monday. Another problem facing the players is altitude at the Azteca Stadium. England striker Marcus Rashford says they're prepared.
2: It doesn't matter, it's a game of football at the end of the day, and it might be a small adjustment that we need to make, but in the end it doesn't change our outlook on the game and what we're trying to do. Whatever happens, however the game plays out, we're going to try to come out on top.
1: Taylor Swift and Travis Kelce have officially tied the knot with a star-studded ceremony in Madison Square Garden. Adam Sandler officiated at the event, while the bride and groom wore outfits designed by Christian Dior. Details in the build-up have been closely guarded. Swifties gathered outside, hoping to catch a glimpse of some of the arrivals.
3: I came because I've been waiting like 20 years for this day, like everybody else, so I'm really excited.
4: She finally found her love.
5: Yeah, so we're very happy for her.
1: Millions of Iranians are expected to travel to Tehran in the coming days, where a week-long funeral is taking place for the country's supreme leader, Ayatollah Ali Khamenei. His 37-year reign was brought to an end in February by the first airstrike of the war launched by the US and Israel. Andy Burnham insists he won't call a general election if he becomes the next Prime Minister. The Labour leadership favourite says he'll stick to his party's 2024 manifesto. Celebrations will be taking place across the US today to mark 250 years of independence. There'll be a ball drop in Times Square in New York, while Donald Trump's headed to Mount Rushmore in South Dakota. And the UK is braced for another heatwave this weekend, with temperatures of up to 30 degrees. Yellow heat health alerts have been issued for parts of England. That's the latest. I'm Faye Rowlands.
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Hello, I'm Andy Stroud and I've called by to tell you about a programme that will happen on Monday night here on Radio Mount Vernon. It starts at 8pm and I'll be playing music from the 1960s and 1970s. The music will be interspersed with some of the lighter stories from this week's news. So join me this Monday at 8 o'clock for 2 hours of great music.

0: 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From your point of view, it's the perfect start to a dad's day. Yeah. 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
1: From the Sky News Centre at 10, there'll be no change to the timing of England's World Cup match with Mexico. Football's governing body was considering moving it forward 6 hours because it predicted thunderstorms at the Azteca Stadium. Anger from both countries is thought to have forced a rethink into keeping it at 1 a.m. UK time on Monday. Another problem for Thomas Tuchel's side is altitude. Terry Butcher, who played for England at Mexico 86, says they'll cope.
2: This is when hydration breaks come into effect for England and could work positively for them. So, you know, we shouldn't be worried about it. You're going to feel tired. You're going to feel shattered. You can't get your breath, but you do battle through it.
1: Taylor Swift and Travis Kelce have officially tied the knot in an event described as America's royal wedding. They got married at Madison Square Garden in New York, with reports there were around 1,000 guests there, including countless celebrities. Young people in black and racial minority groups are blaming polarised political rhetoric for a rise in racist content on social media. New research commissioned by Sky News suggests 58% felt less safe offline in 2025 due to posts online. AI disinformation is also being blamed. These young people in South London say people hide behind social media.
3: I think that what they're too scared to say in real life, they're not scared to say online.
4: Sometimes there's certain creators you can see, like, saying maybe rude words, and you can, in a funny way, go like, yeah, their heart's not really in it. They don't really mean this. They're just doing this because they know it'll be clipped or they're going to get money like that.
1: Meta says it removed language that incites violence. Andy Burnham insists he'll stick to his party's 2024 manifesto if he becomes the next Prime Minister. But the Makerfield MP says he won't call a general election. The UK is braced for another heat wave this weekend. Yellow heat health alerts have been issued for parts of England from midday. And Maroon 5 frontman Adam Levine says performing at BST Hyde Park was bittersweet, paying tribute to the group's late band manager. They performed a string of hits at the London Festival yesterday. That's the latest. I'm Faye Rollins.

Even though you're here being looked after by our lovely staff, we know that there may be times when there are still things on your mind. You can talk things over with PALS, the Patient Advice and Liaison Service. They are here to offer advice and support, listen to your concerns, suggestions or queries, provide information about the trust services, pass on your compliments to staff. 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
1: From the Sky News Centre at 11, there's a 90% chance of thunderstorms during England's next World Cup match. FIFA's now decided not to move the last 16 game against Mexico forward 6 hours after a reported backlash from the two countries. It'll still begin at 1am UK time on Monday. Former England striker Jay Bothroyd says that's the wrong decision.
2: They should start the game where there's no disturbances at all, because if you start a game and then you have to wait an hour or 2 hours, whatever it may be, when you come back on the pitch, you're going to have to do a warm-up again. Can't just come on the pitch and start playing. So if there is going to be, which is 90% chance, they need to start that game earlier.
1: Parents are being warned of the dangers of posting images of their children online. The National Crime Agency has launched a campaign warning of a rise in AI child abuse imagery. Elsewhere, one of NHS England's top doctors is warning misinformation online is becoming a real threat to public health. Medical Director Professor Frankie Swords says people are seeking out answers from unreliable sources and opting for completely unproven miracle cures. It's one of the reasons why the Health Service is launching its own TikTok channel. Rebecca Curtain is from Healthwatch England.
3: With social media platforms or the people posting on them, their motives aren't always clear. So are they trying to sell you something? Are they trying to promote medication that's not licensed for use in the UK? Or are they even trying to get you to spread misinformation to sow social division?
1: The man tipped to become the next Prime Minister insists he'll stick to Labour's manifesto if he gets into power. Andy Burnham says he won't call a general election, but instead will focus on voter reforms. Parts of the UK are braced for another potential heatwave this weekend. Temperatures are expected to soar to 30 Celsius in some areas. And Taylor Swift and Travis Kelce have tied the knot in a star-studded ceremony at Madison Square Garden in New York. Details of the nuptials have been kept under wraps, but Adam Sandler is said to have officiated while the bride wore Christian Dior. That's the latest. I'm Faye Rollins.
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8: Put me through to the editor. Yeah, he knows me. Look, just tell him it's his paternal grandmother. She died over a decade ago and he hardly knew her. It's a joke. I've mislaid his private number. Say it's Christopher from the Den. You all know who I am. You're new, right? So this is being polite. Put me through before your first day becomes your last, okay? Tell Georgie that I have the thing we talked about last night, and if you don't put me through, he'll miss the scoop of the year. Not the century. Oh, thank you. Come on. Go on to the other side if I'd known it's going to take this long. George, it's Christopher. No, Christopher, not Chris. And you shouldn't keep your friends hanging on the phone like that. Next time, I might have to go elsewhere for lunch. Yeah, I can hear how apologetic you sound. At the Oscars, I'll keep my fingers crossed for you. I know your circulation is down. Everyone knows print journalism is in the last chance saloon. Everyone says it, and then says it again, but the travelling commuters on the trains every morning say different. Anyway, you know how much I love to talk about your problems and listen to your hard luck stories, but I have something for you. Something we discussed the other night. Paul Waterson. Yeah, the very Paul Waterson who is foreign sec was in room 312 at the Duchess Hotel. In 313 was one Rachel Freeman. She's a researcher. Arty wannabe. What's she researching? Well, that's where you guys come in. I'm not going to do your job for you. If you think there might be something there, take a look. And so it begins.
9: Rumours are awash in Westminster this morning about the possibility of a high-powered resignation. The Cabinet Minister is believed to be poised to step down due to disagreements at the very heart of government. Speculation has been growing for months with regard to Mr. Waterson. What I've heard, in fact it's now really an open secret here in the Westminster bubble, is that Mr. Waterson and the Prime Minister, Mr. Carter, have not seen eye to eye over several key policy issues for some time. Mr. Waterson, it is believed, has felt that some of the UK's military policies have not been either ambitious enough in their scope or robust enough when it came to removing potential enemies of the United Kingdom. Some of his articles in the evening papers have been interpreted as being scathing attacks on the Prime Minister himself. Last year at the party conference in Manchester, when asked if he thought Mr. Carter should remain with the keys to number 10, Mr. Waterson now famously replied, "Well, he's the leader." Faint praise indeed. Sources in the Waterson camp have let it be known that the Foreign Secretary was angered this year over the PM's reaction to the French government's selling of a new aircraft carrier to the Argentinian government. The ship itself is not expected to come into service for at least 6 years, but it was the Foreign Secretary himself that wanted to bring up the matter at the UN. It was, if you remember, Mr. Carter that recalled Mr. Waterson when he was actually in the air to New York. And this was seen by many as a personal rebuke to the Foreign Secretary. This is just one of many moments that have become known about in which two of the government's biggest players have failed to agree. The feeling around the corridors of Westminster is that a dramatic announcement today from one of the big beasts, as they're frequently called, could indeed start a stampede for the door. As they say, watch this space.
10: Hold on a moment. I knew I had some pieces left. Really ripe for toast, so I thought they might do for you here. Here you go. Come down and take it. Only a few crumbs. I suppose there are those that think we only ever get the crumbs fall from the table. Oh, I shouldn't think like that, I know. No good comes from negative thinking. That's what Merrill used to tell me. Yeah, have some more bread. It'll only go to waste otherwise. It wasn't like that in the past. Or maybe it was. Perhaps it was only our elders and betters that could afford to be wasteful. We had to make every penny stretch a very long way. You don't have to worry about that, do you? You just fly around all day, waiting for someone like me to come here and feed you. Between ourselves, you're not the only ones that expect that treatment. There's always someone that expects others to provide for them. Others that want you to be grateful for the chance to do it. Do you know that once upon a time, the people were not even allowed to know what was being done in the kingdom's name in that big building over there. They wanted to keep the people in ignorance. Whole world in which those that paid for that institution never got to learn what was really going on in there. Can you imagine that? Of course you can. You're a group of pigeons. You do live in a world of your own. And I envy you. There's once a time when people like me never had to know about all the evils of the world. That was because we had so many evils on our own doorstep. Today, you only have to turn on the telly and there is more suffering, evil and injustice than you can watch. And the thing that upsets me, little friends, is that we have become used to it. We no longer even seem to notice. Have another piece. suppose there is just too much of it. Life, I mean. Or do I really mean information? Knowledge has its drawbacks, if I'm honest. As we get older, we all learn to care less. We just shrug our shoulders and move on. There is a blessing in ignorance. What you don't know allows you to sleep. But once you are aware, it can be hard to ever sleep soundly again. Once you've seen the world for what it is, to return to sleep. Well, this is my final piece of bread. You see, it's very easy to lose faith in people, and even yourself. We all make decisions that we disagree with. We all have to live with decisions made by others. There's always a pecking order. Have you noticed? Well, I bet you have. I'll bet that even in the pigeon world, there is a top dog, or top pigeon as the case probably is. One pigeon who always gets first dibs on the bread that is thrown to the others. And then all the others have to squawk and peck at each other for whatever is left. Just the way it works, I guess. Does the top pigeon keep you all informed? Keep you up to date, as it were? You know, best feeding grounds, desirable places to perch in the evening, areas around here best avoided so you don't get run over by a number 20 bus. No? Oh, does he keep all that to himself, letting you know just enough? That's it for today. I'll return tomorrow and throw you all some more crumbs.
11: You will have to collect the kids from school. Well, you're the closest. Well, I'm sorry about that. You'll just have to leave your meeting early, won't you? You know how important this is. I have to be there. What do you mean, what about tonight? Don't you ever listen to a word I say? Tonight is the big book launch. Everyone from the firm will be there. I have to be there. My career may depend on this. Of course I'm going to have to tart myself up. This is business. People don't get promoted because they're good at their jobs. They get promoted because they are fancied. It's like being the most popular girl in the school, but without the gang to back you up. Look, Giles, which of us actually brings in the most? Then advancing my career would be the smart thing to do, wouldn't it? There are bills to pay, Giles, and without my income, we could never have bought that really dreadful flat, could we? We need to get rid of it as soon as we can and get a proper house for us all. This is how the world works, Giles. I have to be at the function and be seen to be there. This is how it happens for real, and we are going to need the money. Because inflation is running at 3%, and that's the official rate. Truth, who the hell knows? I need to get promoted, Giles, just so we can continue as we are. So, I will not be able to pick up the children. I need you to do it. No, that private school finishes at 4:30. Well, you'll just have to convince the staff and all the other parents that you really are Michael and Pauline's father after all, won't you? You never know, Giles. Michael and Pauline should be able to vouch for you. I'm sure one of them might remember you from a Christmas in the past, or perhaps one of the teachers might even remember you from last year's parents' evening. Times change, Giles. One day, you might even change with them. Ah!
12: Tempted is hardly the word I would use. Why? Because there's a great deal to consider. This is not a one-size-fits-all solution, is it? This is tribal. People don't choose because they're bored. Most of those that end up in the house have come to it through years of soul-searching. They talk to family, friends, the local party. It's a big step to raise your head above the parapet. Most are men and women of conviction. I try to do my best, lead from the front, do what I believed was... Yes, yes, yes. I know you're not interested in my reasons for standing as a Member of Parliament, but you are fascinated as to whether or not I switch sides. How many might choose to follow me? A big step. Those that leave one party to join another, they're rarely forgotten or forgiven. You get your 15 minutes in the limelight, but then what then? Look, the ghost of Ramsay MacDonald still walks the corridors of Westminster, I assure you. Saying all that, yes, I see which way the polls are going. So have quite a few honourable members considered. So I'm thinking about changing my... But I'm not going to announce... Not today. Something else on the cards for today. I don't know what, but I can sense it. I've got to go. We're voting on something in 5 minutes. Remember, in this game, no one ever forgets.
9: We are being told by number 10 aides that the Prime Minister, Mr. Carter, will be heading for the Commons any time now. What makes this interesting is that he's expected to talk about the proposed military action in the Middle East that is to be debated today. However, the PM, according to Downing Street officials, wishes to talk about the current terror threat level. The rumour here amongst the hacks, as it were, is that the level will be raised due to unspecified concerns that the intelligence services have received following last week's vote in the UN, giving authorization for operations against terrorist bases in the border regions of Iraq, Syria, and Turkey. What we are being told, and that's not much, I assure you, is that an anti-terrorist operation was launched last weekend, and several suspects have been detained under the terrorism laws. So far, from the very little we've been told, is that this terror plot was in its very early stages, and no direct danger to the general population was ever put into place. But the mere fact that the Prime Minister feels the need to speak about this operation shows just how seriously the government is taking the current situation. In fact, yes, I can see the famous black door opening, and out walks the Prime Minister, Mr. Carter.
13: Good morning. We have all seen on our television screens and in the newspapers the terrible images of horror and destruction currently taking place in the Middle East. Britain is playing its part to bring those responsible for recent terror attacks to justice, to bring their regime to an end. We will, I believe, be successful in this endeavour due to the courage and skill of our pilots operating in that theatre of war. But we must not allow our own guard to slip here at home. Therefore, I called a COBRA meeting this morning to assess the current threat level. The result of those discussions has been a rising of the security procedures we have from substantial to imminent. Now, I must make it very clear to everyone that at this time we have had no specific threat to any location. But that does not mean that we as a nation can afford to let down our vigilance and readiness. Today, we all face an enemy that has no stronghold, no front line, no central base of operations, with people across the globe prepared to do harm to themselves and to others because of some misreading and confused beliefs that no mainstream religion supports. We must all be vigilant, prepared, and never afraid to report anything suspicious to the authorities. Let me also say, on a personal level, this conflict could turn out to be beyond generations. It is unlikely to be over within the lifetime of those of us here today. This is an enemy that has now spread across the planet, with the potential for sales to already exist in every major capital in Western Europe. We have, as you all know, heard reports of arrests in Hamburg, Paris, and recently Rome. We cannot allow ourselves to become complacent. This will be the struggle that is the defining issue of our time. I ask each and every one of you to rally behind the nation to defeat this enemy that is a threat not only here in the UK, but around the world. Thank you.
14: Hi, look, it's me. Charlie, who else? Write this down. I was walking across Westminster Bridge when I was abducted by aliens. Taken up in their mothership, where they performed strange and exotic experiments on me. During this time, which in the human dimension was only seconds, but in their time lasted many hours, the leader, a long, thin, grey alien who called himself J-Rod, explained that they had come to Earth from the Pleiades to save humanity from itself. The aliens said they were concerned about what was going on down here and about what we were doing to planet Earth, and that if we did not change our way of thinking, then the effect on the ecosystem would be irreversible. And then that I had been chosen from over 7 billion people to bring this message of hope and love to the human species in an act of intergalactic generosity. I apparently, according to the aliens, am the great hope for all humankind. Who would have thought that, eh? That the fate of all life on this planet was ultimately down to me. I was surprised, I can tell you. I mean, between ourselves, I always knew that I was the center of this world and that everyone else was merely a bystander. But to have it confirmed by beings from another dimension, well, it just went to show how right I had been all these years. To realize that one person, me, could have such an effect on the whole of humanity. Well, pretty big stuff, I think you'll agree. Wow, I mean, I know that I've mentioned it in the office, but to be honest, I was only joking. Then it turns out to be true. To think that I, a humble office worker, slowly being priced out of the capital, was destined to be the global leader of planet Earth. Get the tanks rolling on Monday. What do you mean, what came after I was abducted by aliens? Weren't you listening to my every word? Oh, all right then. Just tell them I missed my bus and I'm running late. Thank you. That's the excuse in place. Time for a coffee.
15: Brilliantly done. Caught the sense of impending doom. The nation will be checking under its collective bed by the end of the day for the enemy within, without, and withal. It's a joke. It's not a funny joke, but a joke, okay. Listen, don't go for the nuclear option just yet. Let's see how it plays out. The party isn't currently ready. It would be a big step to do that today. We have good intel on what the Foreign Sec is planning. We don't want to stop it. It's been a thorn in the side since day one. At the moment, the media is going out of its way to inform the public about the prospects of being killed by forces that they do not see and will never be able to understand. And that's great! You only have to worry about being stabbed in the back. You have people like me to stab your opponent in the front. Oh, wait a minute. I've got a call coming through. Let me just check. It might be someone more important than you. One of the sewer feeders. He's probably waiting to use some of the poison I gave him this morning. Yeah, I'll get back to you. After all, you never know who's recording this. But somebody will be. Yeah, let's hope that it's MI5. They, after all, are meant to be on your side. George, how are you? Yeah, saw your number come up and knew that I had to take this call. Yeah, so what can I do you for? Conference last year. Well, I was there, yes, I attended it. A good time was had by all, of course, if you know what I mean. let's say I gave as good as I got, and I got it a lot, if you catch my drift. but as fun as the nights were, I don't think that is the reason you've called, is it? Between ourselves, keep the story to yourself for the moment. Believe me, you'll get to use it before the end of the day, and if it pans out the way I expect it to, you'll get to use it very soon. Right. A little bird tells me we should keep an eye on Kevin Johnson, Junior Minister for Health. If you've got anyone in your office that has an easy day, put them on Kevin Johnson. Why? What if I didn't tell you we expect him to jump ship today? Girls knows. No one, of course. Otherwise I wouldn't be telling you, would I? I'm a loyal member of the party. I'd never knowingly inflict damage on a rival to the Prime Minister. That's George, is why I speak to you. Within the hour, George.

0: Let me drop a huge amount of dirt.
1: Hey, you never guess where I am. Oh, not the NEC. I'm in London. You know, where that big building is. I walked past the Prime Minister's house about 5 minutes ago. Yeah, oh, I didn't go and see him. I'm sure he's very busy. I don't know what he does all day. I just vote, like everyone else. I'm guessing it's all very complicated stuff, like running a country, you know. And they have to give all those speeches there in that place. It's quite big, actually. I recognised it from the telly. I wonder what it's like, you know, in there. No, I didn't mean that I was thinking of standing for Parliament. No, Leeds are away to Chelsea. I told you, I had tickets. I'm meeting Ted at 1 and then we're going over there. I just thought I'd take a walk and ended up in Whitehall. There's a statue of Churchill here. Yes, you do know it. It's the one where someone once climbed it and stuck a piece of grass and turf in his head so he'd look like it had a Mohican hairstyle. And some people thought it was dead funny at the time. Oh, right, Ted thought it was funny at the time. Oh, look, this is where the big decisions are made. Here, you can sense the history and the pollution. People come to this building from all over the country to try and make things better. Oh, that's what I think, anyway. Because as long as we have this peace, the nation's problems will be settled over the floor of whatever they call that room in there where they all shout at each other. That's democracy, that is. But if it wasn't for that room, we didn't talk it all through. If there wasn't that place to discuss ideas, then I suppose we'd have to kill each other. Changed. No, I feel fine. Why'd you ask? Oh, I'm not the sort of involved. I'm more than happy to watch the evening news and complain. All right, give it a rest. Why shouldn't an ordinary person become Prime Minister anyway? Okay, I'll be back later. Why shouldn't
2: Of course I'm here. You told me I had to follow him. No. He's over by Churchill's statue. He's a bit nervous, to tell you the truth. Keeps looking round. Like he's waiting for something or maybe someone. If this is a big announcement, why hasn't it been leaked? You know how these things are done. Prepare the media in advance. They are all looking to feed the machine. They don't mind the next big story, as long as they know what that story is and they can shape it to their advantage. Can you at least tell me where this came from? Your paternal grandmother. What does that mean, eh? Oh, hold on. Something. He's been joined by a couple of others. Talking about something. It's all very cloak and dagger. Is it just cloak in this case? Seemed to be waiting for a round. Hold on. The agent guy is pointing, looking towards some.

0: I have served in this government now for 3.5 years, a loyal junior minister committed to carrying out government policy, defending those policies and ideas, even when I believed they were not as thought through as they perhaps could have been. So it is with a heavy heart that I have only this morning not only tendered my resignation from the government that I have served so faithfully, but also I here today call upon the Prime Minister to consider his own position most carefully. Our actions around the world in recent years have not shown this nation in the best light. Our operations into parts of the globe have given the impression, wrongly, I would argue, that those of us here in the United Kingdom see the other peoples of this planet as our own back garden, where we can go and take what we want without consideration of the needs of those that live there. That must be wrong. We must no longer be seen as a dominating global player because of what we have taken from others, but rather a strong and fair contributor on the global stage because of the harmony which we might bring to the peoples of this planet. Not from what we may take while looking down the barrel of a gun. On too many occasions, I have followed the government line, given an argument that I did not completely agree with, and then regretted my compliance, as we once again send more of our young people off to serve in theatres of conflict from which I had deep misgivings. The recent actions that we have all seen on our television screens, in which we have launched and supported political leaders that have not carried the support of their own people and the resulting conflicts, have brought me to this decision. I brought my concerns to the Prime Minister and have yet to receive a satisfactory reply. Perhaps I will in the future. For that reason, I have decided that I can no longer sit upon the government benches and repeat the government line.
1: Yeah, I can see it. I'm on the other side of the square. Just on my mobile. It's always fun to watch someone cut their own throat live on the net. He'll have his 24 hours in the media. By this time tomorrow, his career will be wrapping chips. Let's not forget, he thinks he is only the first. He believes he won't be the only one to throw himself on his sword. You better call the foreign sec in for an emergency meeting. About whatever. I need to see where our friends are as far as last year's conference is concerned. Anyway, they are bound to want an official quote. Well, I could say the government is in crises and the PM is thinking of throwing in the towel and moving to Basingstoke. And for those listening in from GCHQ, that was a joke. Yeah, I gotta go. I have to practice the dark arts. Speak later. George, I saw you hanging on in there. No, definitely not. No, the government is not in any crises of any kind at all. The PM is sorry to lose, what's his name, you'll be sadly missed. Whitehall will never be the same, yeah, blah, blah, blah. You can probably write the rest of it yourself. If not, number 10 will have a statement. Oh, it's coming through now, is it? Good. He's off to spend some more time with his ego. We all hope they'll be very happy together. We'll think fondly of him, you know, thingy, probably with time. Now that the grieving process is over, what did you find out?
2: Hello? No, I knew you would call. No, I haven't signed them. If that is what you want to do. And you think it would be a good idea? Because life moves on, Ruth. Sometimes it's a good idea to take stock. Sometimes you need to take a moment and ask yourself what you haven't considered. What you dismissed without a second thought. Yeah, I'm sure the lawyer said that, or something along those lines. This is about us. I'm not saying the fault was all on your side. I've made mistakes as well. We all overstretch ourselves. We all agree. To try to keep up with everyone else. Probably a fairer thing to say. No, I'm not blaming you. I wanted a big house. I wanted a big car. I always wanted holidays abroad. We all want what we believe are the good things in life. We just never realise what these things will cost us to acquire them. Maybe we should be prepared to ask ourselves what it is we really need. What we really want. No, not just you. Me as well. Does keeping up with the Joneses really matter?

0: Do we really care what our neighbours think? All right, then. Let's sell up and move to the coast. Let's get a small cottage and listen to the sea crashing against the rocks. Let's hand in our notices and tell the boss where to stick his job. Let's be free spirits all over again. Let's tell the lawyers we no longer need their services. Let's go and build sandcastles on the beach. Don what? Met who? Do I know him? Why would I... Oh, him. Actually, he is quite nice. And he already has a cottage in Dorset. As for downsizing, you want half the house. I suppose there's nothing I can say then. I hope you'll be moderately happy together. Oh well. Seemed like it was worth one more try.
1: Final paragraph. This resignation will only add pressure to the Prime Minister. Rumours at this time are that other MPs are also considering their position. Full stop. I never claimed it was great writing, only that it would fill some column inches. He was a foot soldier outside of his immediate family who even knew who this guy was. We'll be lucky if anyone reads him. I don't want to be negative, well, any more negative than anyone else, but who will care? If we get a second Lemming that decides to jump off the cliffs, then we could make something out of this. But we both know that at the moment, the whips will be out calling in all those favours that backbenchers never knew they owed. Yeah, to be a fly on the wall, etc., etc. Look, I don't know where you tip came, and I don't expect you to tell me, but do you think it's a cover for something? You still away? You have something about the Foreign Secretary. Last year's conference. Nothing happened. Stage managed to death. Not one moment of excitement. Better than counting sheep. Are you sure? I don't remember anything of that nature. What's the lady's name? What is she? Local party member. All right. I'll make some calls.
2: Look, I have just laid my political career on the line for you. You told me that I would not be alone on this. That was what we agreed. You said this would just be the start. You said that it was time for a different direction. You said that others would follow my example. According to you, within an hour of my resignation, at least one more junior minister would announce his decision to step down, followed by another, then another. There were seven of us, plus you. You were the one urging us to do it. Now, when is the next guy going to step up to the mark? Listen! My future is on a knife edge here. You said you were on the inside. You are on the inside! According to you, the PM is just about ready to call it a day. He just needs to be shown the door. That's what you said. What you told us all. We told you this was a high-risk strategy. There was a plan. You now have to deliver. I'm swinging by my neck! I won't go quietly. That's what you think. We're trying to give the impression of a stampede. I need you to make good on your promise. I need you to make your move. We've started the ball rolling. There is no going back.
3: Yes, hello? It's me. Oh, did you? How did you know? Call her what? Oh, call her ID. I was going to say, I don't know anyone called ID. I once knew a Deirdre. Is that who you meant? Well, I get confused with all these new technology things. I mean, this phone that I'm speaking to you on now, I can't see the cable into the wall anywhere. I don't even see one of those small bits that stick up to capture the signal. The antennae, yes, that's it. Mean. They didn't look like this 30 years ago, did they? Back then, a phone looked like a phone. You could carry them around in a briefcase. Nobody lost those, did they? And you could wedge doors open with them. So they were multifaceted. You see, things were much easier before. None of this everyone doing everything, which means eventually, for the majority, few get to do anything. We were much more realistic. Maybe our sights were less on the horizon than what was directly before us. Yes, we had glamour, more of it in some ways. And yes, we really did believe in the bright lights, but we knew it was never likely to be the real world for most of us. Now, these days, everyone's trying to get onto television. Did you know they even have TV programs about cleaning houses? They'll be filming entirely in someone's front room next, watching other people in their front rooms. Whatever will they think of next? Sorry, dear, I was only thinking how small things have actually become. No, I know you think it's the complete opposite, but it isn't. You see, there was once a time when people had to think beyond what they could see for themselves. You had to have vision because there were no pictures. Now you only have to turn on a computer and ask the question. Does that make us better informed or a bit lazy? I don't know. Or maybe it makes it harder to think up any really good questions. Oh, I'm all right, dear. In fact, I'm rather enjoying myself, sitting here watching the world go by. Round and round they drive. I wonder if they ever get anywhere. Oh, they're a group of men with cameras and microphones over by the road. They seem to be waiting for something, or maybe someone, to arrive. I wonder if any of them are in television. They might fancy taking some pictures of me in my living room. I think I'll go and ask them. Perhaps I could be the next reality TV star.
4: Here is the news. Following this morning's resignation of a junior minister, Westminster is filled with rumours of a possible second resignation this afternoon. We now go over to our political correspondent, Parliament Square.
5: After this morning's surprising announcement by a Member of Parliament that I'm guessing few who are listening to this will even know, we are hearing certain rumours from what is often referred to in my line as unofficial sources. In plain speaking, that is MPs, advisers, PR agents and the like that don't want to go on the record. That at least six more backbenchers who currently hold junior minister positions are about to announce their own resignations in protest to the Prime Minister's foreign policy. This could potentially prove catastrophic for Mr. Carter, coming as it does only one day before his planned trip to Brussels to see European heads of state. This is because it will, without any doubt, represent a weakening of his authority. So, why has this happened? And why now? Well, for months we've been told, again by those behind the scenes, that some of the PM's own supporters have been unhappy with his position with reference to his policies on the Middle East and that old chestnut Europe. Today's action by, admittedly, minor players in the government is designed to pile pressure onto the occupant of number 10 to, as they say, consider his position. But Mr. Carter is no newcomer to the game of politics and has seen events like this before. So the question at this time is, does the Prime Minister acquiesce to the plotters on his own side? Or does he... Hold on a minute. Bear with me. I'm hearing... Yes, I've just heard that another junior minister has in fact handed in his notice. I think we can go over to Whitehall, which is only just down the road from the House of Commons. Here we are.
6: Today I have tendered my resignation from a government that I have been proud to serve. I have done this with a heavy heart and in consultation with my family. I came into politics to improve the lives of my constituents, but I feel that our policies, both here and abroad, have left this country a diminished force in the world today. We no longer control much of our nation's laws, and we no longer pack the same punch on the global stage that we once did. Therefore, I no longer feel I can, in all good conscience, serve and support our current policies. I will therefore return to the backbenches and continue to fight to reclaim our nation's good name from those that have tarnished it. Thank you.
5: So there we have it. A second junior minister has now taken a leap into the political unknown. Why is this important? Well, it's a bit like the old Oscar Wilde joke. To lose one junior minister is unfortunate, but to lose two in a single day, both saying they disagree with government policy, starts to look like a palace coup. Back to the studio.
1: Just hold your nerve. The others were waiting for this. Because no one ever wants to be the first sucker in town, they don't want to be seen to be the last to join the departing train. Hang on to the bandwagon for as long as possible. Look, you were pretty sure he was preparing to move against you. I was sure he was getting ready to move. Half the cabinet probably thinks they'll be better off if he does move against you. That's the thing about political loyalty. It never existed. They don't support you because they think you are good for the country, not even that they might like you. They support you as long as they think you are good for them. I told you several months ago that you had to bring him in. Make your survival his survival. Make your demise his demise. Leadership isn't about doing what is good for the country. It's about what secures your position. Look after yourself. Foot soldiers will look after themselves. Is this line secure? You know why I'm asking. I just want to be certain that those listening in will be discreet. Yeah. There's probably more to worry about from some 15-year-old with a mobile these days than the KGB or whatever they're called now. Then again, there is always the press, but they are currently too busy following members of your government as they head for the door. Now, hold on. Something's coming through. Something on the mainstream. Here it comes. Oh, another four have just committed harakiri. I'm reading off the screen. Disagreements with government action. Unclear way forward. Prime Minister took my seat on a bus. and on. Don't like the cut of his jib. Oh, yeah, you get the idea. Give it another 5 minutes and then make the announcement. I need to ring a member of Her Majesty's Loyal Press Corps, specialising in print journalism. There's still one or two left. George, do you have it? Yeah, it's quite pretty, isn't she? Hey, even politics has its lookers. It's not just showbiz for ugly people. You ready to publish? I don't want to be accused of influencing the media. I just want to be able to influence the media and what you put on the front page. I'm sure it will cause quite a splash.
2: We have played our part. There are no more bodies to pile up. It's down to you now. You knew this day was going to come, and it has. Now, we have all put ourselves on the line. People are going to start asking questions about how long Carter can stay on in Downing Street, but it will need a big hitter. That means you. This is what we discussed. This is what we asked you. When we attended that forward policy meeting last March, this is what it was all going to come down to. We've been talking since the last conference. You've been talking to us about this since the last conference. We've done our bit. Now we need you to do yours. If you are ever going to move against the PM, this is the day to do it. If you don't, you'll have led the rest of us up a very dark and lonely path to nothing. And we'll never forget it, or you.
7: Here you go, my feathered friends. I've bought you some more bread. I know I said I wouldn't. That you would have to wait until tomorrow, but I considered on reflection that some of you couldn't wait that long. some of you seem rather eager for the next crumb. Here you go. Have some more. Eat it all up. Here, have a big bit. Chew it slowly. Enjoy it. Then swallow. Because there's always another piece to be fed to you. Long as you continue to swallow.
8: Yeah, it's coming through now.
1: Oh, and there it is. Headline splash. Foreign sec in conference bedroom wreck. Presumably wreck as in wreckage. Oh, nice description of the very large double bed. And the wardrobe that was rumoured to have fallen over during one of the sessions.
8: Good picture of party researcher Miss or Ms or whatever of Rachel Freeman. Apparently over free with it, according to what it says here. Oh, and a very flushed image of Mr. Waterson. You see, if you give the press a helping hand, they really can deliver for you. All the later editions will run with this. I'm sure the hacks are already at his office door demanding a quote. Let the feeding frenzy continue for a short time, and then issue a statement informing the pack that the Foreign Secretary has been summoned to Number 10 to explain himself. The pundits will be all over each other trying to decide what you were talking about. Well, let's put it another way. Half an hour ago, they all thought you were finished. I wonder what they are thinking about you now.
7: Go on, have another piece. You are all so greedy. No matter how often I turn up, bread in hand, you all simply want another helping. You'll never be satisfied. Well, I suppose we humans are no different. We always want something new. No matter how high we climb, there is always another mountain top to reach for. Is that the same for you? Another sky to fly in? You take the bread that I give you, as long as I give it to you. But if I ever stop providing, then I think you would probably fly around until someone else was bringing you more crumbs to eat. If I am to remain your favourite, I'll have to keep the food supply coming, won't I? I'll have to keep feeding you. Because if I'm honest, we all want to be popular.
0: Apparently he's leaving the Foreign Office right now. They say he's walking over. No car. I repeat, he is not using a car. He's going to get deluged with questions. But get someone with a camera over there. I'm walking from Parliament Square. I'll meet the film crew at Downing Street.
7: And they are always in such a rush. Makes you wonder if all that huffing and puffing will actually achieve anything. Or will it be all pretty much the same once the shouting is over and done? Between ourselves, I sometimes wonder why we think it is even that important. You see, here, have some more crumbs. After a while, you come to feel that you've seen it all before. The first time is exciting. The second, interesting. The third, you wonder what it was really about. After a while, you find it hard to believe in anything at all. And the more noise that is made, the more you wonder, what is really going on? Until one day you realise, none of it makes any real difference. Here, have a crust.
2: As I said, play it cool. Remember, when it comes down to it, none of them have dedicated so much of their lives to the cause to simply throw it away. They want to stay in post in their jobs. They want to keep their seat at the table. That's what this is really about. Remember, they are all principled, caring, dedicated to the belief in building a better world just so long as they are the ones receiving the most. They want their piece of the pie. And they'll always want more.
8: They'll always expect more. It's only when they don't get, that's when they become a problem. And the Foreign Secretary has today become a large problem. It's time to remind him who his friends are and what happened to them. Time for him to make some new friends. Time for him to think about the future, for the good of the party, etc., etc. I'd lay it on like I was putting down concrete. It's better this day is remembered as an attempted coup than anything else.
7: Oh, that's your lot. Suppose you'd like a bit more. Again, we always do, don't we? Now that you've had your fill, you'll be off to find someone else that will feed you. Someone else that will keep giving you what you want. I suppose it has never been any different. Just remember, little birds, that while you gobble up everything that is given to you, someone else is sizing you all up for the pot. They're not feeding you up for nothing.
5: We are being told that the Foreign Secretary, Mr. Waterson, is about to leave any moment. He has been summoned to Number 10 for two reasons. The first has been a set of resignations from junior ministers that some feel has potentially weakened the authority of the Prime Minister. And second, to answer allegations of an extramarital affair between himself and one of Mr. Waterson's researchers. The Foreign Secretary had been thought, by many in Whitehall, as a possible future leader of his party, and someone who had, up to an hour ago, looked like he might even inherit the keys to Downing Street really quite soon. However, since the recent story in the press, within the last 60 minutes in fact, Mr. Waterson is no longer being touted by anyone as a future leader. In fact, it has been said to me, on the QT as it were, that the Foreign Secretary may well be living on politically borrowed time. Mr. Carter, the Prime Minister, so the rumour goes, has been having what is called a full and frank exchange of views with Mr. Waterson about the events today. Some even think the PM may ask for Mr. Waterson's head on a plate. Oh, I'm hearing that Mr. Waterson, the Foreign Secretary, is coming out of the famous black door behind me. Any moment. Oh, and here he is, Mr. Waterson, the Foreign Secretary.
9: I have a short statement to read following a meeting I've just had with the Prime Minister. As many of you know, I have today been accused in the media of an improper relationship with a member of my staff. I totally refute these claims and state that there is not one word of truth in the story. I also do not know from where this story originated. I would also like to make reference to the earlier resignations that took place today. I am in total agreement with this government's policies, both on the domestic front and abroad. To suggest that we're not on the same page is untrue and should not be repeated. I want it known, and on the record, that I am a full supporter of the Prime Minister. I will now return to the Foreign and Commonwealth Office to continue the government's good work for the benefit of all in this country. A government that I am proud to be part of. Thank you.
10: Oh, it's been nothing but flaming politics all day.
8: I only wish I could have had an ear at the door to your office. I said he was just biding his time. It was better the press got het up over his attempted coup and possible other things than report what had really gone on today. Has Moscow asked yet for our help about that stricken nuclear Russian submarine just off the Scottish coast?
4: In Parliament Square, Dan Dawes was Christopher. Mark Hill was the political correspondent. Philip Sheehan was the old man. Katie Williams was the young woman. Richard Grayling was the politician. Robin Ingram was the Prime Minister. Tony Plumridge was Charlie. Duncan Smith was the tourist. Nigel Peaver was the journalist. Zig Stanieshek was the husband. Vanda Dushinska was the old woman. Helen Fullerton was the radio announcer. Zach Benoit was the junior minister. And Jeff Bainham was the foreign secretary. Artwork for the production was by Sheila Jackson. And the play was written and directed by John Fryer. Parliament Square is an audio production for Political Art.
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12: From the Sky News Centre at midday, FIFA have decided not to change kick-off time for England's World Cup game against Mexico. Football's governing body was considering moving it 6 hours earlier to avoid thunderstorms. It's thought again after a reported backlash. The match will still start at 1 a.m. UK time on Monday. Another problem facing the players is altitude at the Azteca Stadium. England striker Marcus Rashford says they're prepared.
13: It doesn't matter, it's a game of football at the end of the day, and it might be a small adjustment that we need to make, but in the end it doesn't change our outlook on the game and what we're trying to do. Whatever happens, however the game plays out, we're going to try to come out on top.
12: Young people in black and racial minority groups say they're seeing more racist content on social media than ever before. 95% have witnessed it, according to exclusive research commissioned by Sky News. They're blaming polarised political rhetoric. Student Maya Nwose says she'd tell her younger self to avoid some platforms completely.
14: I probably wouldn't install TikTok or Instagram, like just not make an account, because it's just such a time waster when you're on Reels and stuff. And also, it just normalised, like, even internally or subconsciously, a lot of racism.
12: Meta says it removes language that incites or facilitates serious violence. The parents of a child who was injured in a zoo's crocodile enclosure in Cambridgeshire have thanked people for helping to raise £25,000. It's helped their expenses as the child has needed 5 surgeries since the incident at Johnson's of Oldhurst last month. Days of public mourning and funeral processions have begun in Iran for its former supreme leader. He was killed by US and Israeli strikes in February. Taylor Swift and Travis Kelce have officially tied the knot at an event described as America's royal wedding. They got married at Madison Square Garden in New York. And Donald Trump's heading to what he's described as a spectacular rally in Washington, D.C. later, celebrating America's 250th anniversary. The event will include flyovers and a fireworks display. That's the latest.
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1: From the Sky News Centre at 1, parents are being warned images of their children online could be used to create AI-generated sexual abuse material. The National Crime Agency's released guidance, Laura Safe, has the details.
2: Analysts have found more than 3,400 videos were generated by artificial intelligence last year, compared to just 13 the year before. Now, a campaign is advising parents and carers to make changes, like adjusting privacy settings on social media. The Internet Watch Foundation says criminal gangs previously created sexual images of children at a school and threatened to release them unless a payment was made. Tech companies are being urged to evaluate and safeguard their AI models.
1: Marcus Rashford insists England are prepared to deal with the challenge of playing against Mexico at the iconic Azteca Stadium. The World Cup last 16 tie will kick off as scheduled at 1 a.m. Monday morning, despite concerns around thunderstorms. A top NHS England doctor is warning misinformation online is becoming a threat to public health. Professor Frankie Swords says people are seeking out answers from unreliable sources. It's one of the reasons why the health service is launching its own TikTok channel. Rebecca Curtain is from Healthwatch England.
3: With social media platforms or the people posting on them, their motives aren't always clear. So are they trying to sell you something? Are they trying to promote medication that's not licensed for use in the UK? Or are they even trying to get you to spread misinformation to sow social division?
1: High Court documents suggest Evri could be suing the BBC for around £1.2 million in damages. It claims a Panorama documentary aired last December has caused it serious financial loss. Health officials are warning higher temperatures over the next few days could pose a risk for vulnerable people. Yellow heat health alerts for parts of England have been issued. And almost 3 years since their love story began, Taylor Swift and Travis Kelce have tied the knot. The pair married in a star-studded event at Madison Square Garden. That's the latest. I'm Faye Rowlands.
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Hi, Tony Robinson here. You're listening to Hospital Radio Mount Vernon, where some of the music is as old as the relics I dig up from the ground. In fact, come to think of it, so are some of the presenters. Enjoy the show and have a speedy recovery.

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1: 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And while you're there, pick up a newspaper and an ice cream. What's stopping you?

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We pretty much guarantee you won't hear quite such a variety of songs anywhere else. 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
1: From the Sky News Centre at 2, Prince Harry is coming to London this week, but without his wife and children. It's understood Meghan, Archie and Lilibet won't travel with him. It's currently unclear if they'll meet up elsewhere in the UK during his visit. One of NHS England's top doctors is warning misinformation online is becoming a real threat to public health. Medical Director Professor Frankie Swords says people are seeking out answers from unreliable sources and opting for completely unproven miracle cures. It's one of the reasons why the health service is launching its own TikTok channel. Rebecca Curtain is from Healthwatch England.
2: With social media platforms or the people posting on them, their motives aren't always clear. So are they trying to sell you something? Are they trying to promote medication that's not licensed for use in the UK? Or are they even trying to get you to spread misinformation to sow social division?
1: The campaign's advising parents and carers to adjust privacy settings on social media to stop images of their children being used to create AI-generated sexual abuse material. More than 3,400 videos were made by artificial intelligence last year, compared to just 13 the year before. England are in Mexico City for the last 16 World Cup game against one of the co-hosts very early on Monday morning. The game remains a 1 a.m. kickoff despite an attempt to move the start to try to avoid bad weather that's forecast. Declan Rice tells the Three Lions podcast the morale is high after Wednesday's dramatic win over DR Congo.
3: The feeling was obviously unreal just because it was like a late winner in a knockout game. You're either in or you're out. So like it was a really tense game. I would definitely put it up there. Obviously, I've had some really amazing moments this season. I would put that up there for sure, just in terms of the feeling with the boys.
1: Rugby Union's Nations Championship is underway with Ireland stunning Australia in Sydney in a 10-try thriller. The Irish won 33-31 after the Wallabies missed a penalty with the last kick of the match. And F1 World Championship leader Kimi Antonelli has won his first sprint race at the British Grand Prix. Lewis Hamilton was second in the Ferrari. That's the latest. I'm Barry Weir.

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It's time for Ingie Phillips. So what's Ingie got on her programme this evening? 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
1: From the Sky News Centre at 3, it's understood Prince Harry is travelling to London without his wife and children this week. It's not certain whether Meghan, Archie and Lilibet will meet up with him elsewhere on his trip to the UK. Harry's due in Birmingham to mark the countdown to next year's Invictus Games for wounded veterans. Our correspondent Molly Malone explains what could be behind the decision.
2: There's been this ongoing row over Prince Harry's security more broadly. There were reports last week that he lost this request for police protection on this trip, that request had been turned down.
1: Experts are advising us to tighten privacy settings on social media posts showing our kids. Criminals are using public photos and AI to create sexual abuse images before threatening to release them unless they're paid. Celebrations marking the 250th anniversary of American independence got underway across the United States last night with fireworks at Mount Rushmore. Later, Donald Trump's holding a rally on a fenced-off National Mall in Washington with a military flypast promised. Taylor Swift and Travis Kelce have officially tied the knots with a star-studded ceremony in Madison Square Garden. Adam Sandler officiated at the event, while the bride and groom wore outfits designed by Jonathan Anderson for Christian Dior. Details in the build-up were closely guarded, but Swifties gathered outside hoping to catch a glimpse of some of the arrivals.
3: I came because I've been waiting like 20 years for this day, like everybody else, so I'm really excited.
4: She finally found her love.
5: Yeah, so we're very happy for her.
1: The Empire State Building was among the landmarks lit in blue to wish the couple luck on their big day. Sport and FIFA have decided not to change the kick-off time for England's World Cup game against Mexico. It'll still start at 1 a.m. UK time on Monday, despite thunderstorms being forecast nearby. And in rugby union, Ireland beat Australia 33-31 in Sydney in the Nations Championship. It was an epic encounter, which the Wallabies could have won with the last kick, but they missed a penalty. That's the latest. I'm Barry Weir.

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1: Join me, Andy Stroud, on Radio Mount Vernon, Monday evenings between 8 and 10. Between 8 and 9, we play music from the 1960s, and between 9 and 10, we play music from the 1970s. 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

What kind of man is this? 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
1: Have you looked in the Look-In charity shop? It's nicknamed Harrods of Northwood. 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We even have a selection of shoes, so look in to Look-In

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1: From the Sky News Centre at 4, the Duchess of Sussex and her children aren't travelling with Prince Harry when he comes to London this week. It's understood the decision's connected to concerns from the Duke's security team and the lack of an up-to-date safety risk assessment. There's a possibility Harry's family will join him elsewhere in the UK. The NHS has launched its own TikTok channel.
2: Hi, I'm Professor Frankie Swords. I'm the National Medical Director for NHS England. The NHS is rolling out a one-off MenB vaccination programme in England for young people at the highest risk of catching meningitis.
1: It's part of the health services' battle to combat the spread of misinformation online, which has been described as a real threat to public health by one of England's top doctors. Last year, a poll found 9% of men and 7% of women in England used AI chatbots for health advice. Parents are being told to think carefully about who can view images of their children online after warnings they could be exploited using AI. It follows the recent case at a British school where blackmailers altered publicly available photos using artificial intelligence. The UK is at the start of another heat wave this weekend, with temperatures of up to 30 degrees. Yellow heat health alerts have been issued for parts of England. In sports, there will be a new women's champion at Wimbledon this year. Live to Kat Swarvey, who's on centre court.
3: Defending champion Iga Świątek has been knocked out by Alexandra Ayala of the Philippines, 7-6, 6-2. Elsewhere, Britain's last remaining hope in the singles, Arthur Ferry, has drawn level at one set all against Belgium's Zizou Bergs. And it's just been confirmed Serena and Venus Williams will not be taking part in this year's doubles after Serena picked up a knee injury.
1: And qualifying is just getting underway for tomorrow's F1 British Grand Prix. Lewis Hamilton was pipped to second place by Kimi Antonelli in the sprint race at Silverstone. That's the latest. I'm Barry Weir.
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Hello, I'm Andy Stroud and I've called by to tell you about a programme that will happen on Monday night here on Radio Mount Vernon. It starts at 8pm and I'll be playing music from the 1960s and 1970s. The music will be interspersed with some of the lighter stories from this week's news. So join me this Monday at 8 o'clock for 2 hours of great music.

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1: From the Sky News Centre at 5. Prince Harry won't have the Duchess of Sussex and their two kids with him when he visits London in the next few days. The Duke's going to mark 1 year until the Invictus Games in Birmingham. But it's understood his security team has concerns and it hasn't got an up-to-date assessment of the threats the family faces. One of NHS England's top doctors is warning misinformation online is becoming a real threat to public health. Medical Director Professor Frankie Sword says people are seeking out answers from unreliable sources and opting for completely unproven miracle cures. It's one of the reasons why the Health Service is launching its own TikTok channel. Rebecca Curtain is from Healthwatch England.
2: With social media platforms or the people posting on them, their motives aren't always clear. So are they trying to sell you something? Are they trying to promote medication that's not licensed for use in the UK? Or are they even trying to get you to spread misinformation to sow social division?
1: Experts are advising us to adjust privacy settings on social media posts, which include photos of our kids. New guidance on protecting children against the rise of AI child abuse imagery has been issued by the National Crime Agency. In sports, Serena Williams' Wimbledon comeback is over. Live to Cat Suave at the All England Club.
3: The 23-time Grand Slam champion says she's heartbroken to be pulling out of the doubles competition alongside her sister Venus. She picked up a knee injury earlier this week. Arthur Ferry, the last remaining British player in the singles draw, is 2-1 down against Belgium's Zizou Bergs, and defending women's champion Iga Swiatek's been knocked out in the third round.
1: Wales have begun their Rugby Union Nations Championship campaign with a 39-24 victory over Fiji in Cardiff. And Adam Sandler was the surprising officiant at the wedding of Taylor Swift and Travis Kelce at Madison Square Garden in New York City. The couple didn't have bridesmaids or groomsmen, but they did both have their brothers as the man of honour and the best man. That's the latest. I'm Barry Weir.
4: Another classic on RMV.

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They are here to offer advice and support, listen to your concerns, suggestions or queries, provide information about the trust services, pass on your compliments to staff. 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Telephone 01895 279973.

Welcome to 1969. Neil Armstrong and Buzz Aldrin set foot on the moon. A gallon of petrol cost 6 shillings and 2 pence. Monty Python's Flying Circus was shown for the first time. The Beatles played their last public performance on the roof of the Apple Building. And Radio Mount Vernon began broadcasting. 40 years later, the music's changed, the way we play the music's changed, but Radio Mount Vernon is still playing your favourite music.

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1: From the Sky News Centre at 6, the Duchess of Sussex and her children aren't travelling with Prince Harry when he comes to London this week. It's understood the decision's connected to concerns from the Duke's security team and the lack of an up-to-date safety risk assessment. There's a possibility Harry's family will join him elsewhere in the UK. The NHS has launched its own TikTok channel.
2: Hi, I'm Professor Frankie Swords. I'm the National Medical Director for NHS England. The NHS is rolling out a one-off MenB vaccination programme in England for young people at the highest risk of catching meningitis.
1: It's part of the health services battle to combat the spread of misinformation online, which has been described as a real threat to public health by one of England's top doctors. Last year, a poll found 9% of men and 7% of women in England used AI chatbots for health advice. Parents are being told to think carefully about who can view images of their children online after warnings they could be exploited using AI. It follows the recent case at a British school where blackmailers altered publicly available photos using AI. FIFA have decided not to change the kick-off time for England's World Cup game against Mexico. It'll still start at 1 a.m. UK time on Monday, despite thunderstorms being forecast nearby. Arthur Ferry, the last Brit standing in the singles at Wimbledon, is battling back in his third round match. Live to Katsuave on centre court.
3: We're into a fifth set as Arthur Ferry looks to keep British hopes alive. It's been a match plagued with medical breaks. Ferry's already had two nosebleeds so far. Elsewhere, Iga Swiatek's title defence is over after she was beaten in straight sets by Alexandra Ayala. Serena Williams has withdrawn from the doubles with sister Venus after picking up a knee injury.
1: And Kimi Antonelli has clinched pole position for tomorrow's British F1 Grand Prix. The championship leader will share the front row with Charles Leclerc, with Lewis Hamilton third for Ferrari at Silverstone. That's the latest. I'm Barry Weir.
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1: This mash was meant to, when you get to

Did you know 12,000 men a year in the UK get diagnosed with prostate cancer? Prostate cancer is the most common cancer in men in the United Kingdom. It is usually diagnosed in men over 65. Prostate cancer can affect younger men, but it is uncommon in men under the age of 50. You should see your doctor if you have difficulty weeing, for example, a weak flow or having to strain to start weeing. Needing to wee more often than usual, especially at night, or feeling like you have not completely emptied your bladder after weeing, or an urgent need to wee. Blood in the wee or semen, and rarely pain when weeing or ejaculating. If you have any of these symptoms, and especially if you're over 65, you should see your GP as soon as possible.

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1: From the Sky News Centre at 7, Prince Harry won't be coming to London this week with his wife and children. It's understood Meghan, Archie and Lilibet will not be joining him because of safety fears flagged by Harry's security team. There were reports last weekend that a request for family protection had been denied. Former royal correspondent Jenny Bond is surprised by the reluctance to offer security to the King's youngest son.
2: I don't understand why we can't offer that kind of protection to the son of the King and to the grandchildren of the King, a man who fought for his country and by his own reckoning killed 25 Taliban fighters.
1: Parents are being told to think carefully about who can view images of their children online after warnings they could be exploited using artificial intelligence. It follows the recent case at a British school where blackmailers altered publicly available photos using AI. A 36-year-old man's been charged in connection with the rape of a teenage girl in Glasgow. Detectives say the 16-year-old was attacked last Friday evening as she walked in Springburn Park. The NHS is starting a TikTok channel to try to combat misinformation online. A top doctor's warning that the problem is becoming a real threat to public health. In sport, Arthur Ferry, Britain's last player standing in the singles at Wimbledon, has been battling in the third round live to Katsuave on centre court.
3: And Arthur Ferry's kept British hopes alive after coming through a five-set thriller. It took a deciding set tiebreak for him to claim victory against Belgium's Zizou Bergs. Earlier, defending champion Iga Świątek was knocked out by Alexandra Ayala, and Serena Williams won't be involved in the doubles tournament alongside her sister Venus after pulling out with an injury.
1: England's cricketers have won the second T20 international with India by 4 wickets at Old Trafford with an over to spare. England have begun their inaugural Rugby Union Nations Championship campaign with a heavy defeat, 45-21, away to South Africa. Wales ran in 6 tries in a 39-24 victory over Fiji. That's the latest. I'm Barry Weir.
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Wait a minute, shake your arm, then use your palm. 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

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So don't worry if you find us dancing around in our pants. It just means we're approaching our midlife crisis. 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

0: 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Newspapers, sweets, gifts, and ice cream.
1: 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What's stopping you?

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It's easy for fires to start. A smoke alarm will alert you in seconds if it's got a working battery. So remember the drill. Get it, install it, check it. It could save someone's life.

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1: From the Sky News Centre at 8. It's understood Prince Harry is travelling to London without his wife and children this week. It's not certain whether Meghan or Jane Lilibet will meet up with him elsewhere on his trip to the UK. Harry's due to mark the countdown to next year's Invictus Games for wounded veterans. Our correspondent Molly Malone explains what could be behind the decision.
2: There's been this ongoing row over Prince Harry's security more broadly. There were reports last week that he lost this request for police protection on this trip, that request had been turned down.
1: Experts are advising us to tighten privacy settings on social media posts showing our kids. Criminals are using public photos and AI to create sexual abuse images before threatening to release them unless they're paid. Celebrations marking the 250th anniversary of American independence got underway across the United States last night. It was fireworks at Mount Rushmore. Later tonight, Donald Trump's holding a rally on a fenced-off National Mall in Washington with a military flypast promised. At Wimbledon, British hopes for singles glory remain alive thanks to Arthur Ferry. The Wild Cards made it through the fourth round at the All England Club after a five-set epic against Belgium's Zizou Bergs. There were a number of medical breaks during the match, with Ferry being treated for nosebleeds. But he says he's delighted to have progressed to the fourth round of a Grand Slam for the very first time.
3: I don't know what's going on right now. It's going to take some time to really digest it. But yeah, it's so many first times after this match. Just so glad.
1: Earlier defending champion Iga Swiatek was knocked out in straight sets by Alexandra Ayala of the Philippines. Serena Williams has withdrawn from the doubles alongside Venus because of her knee injury. And Kimi Antonelli has clinched a fifth pole position of the F1 season by qualifying fastest for the British Grand Prix. That's the latest. I'm Barry Weir.

Even the clock has stopped. Somehow I guess it knew that time's run out for me. It's over. It's all through. Yes, this is it.

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1: From the Sky News Centre at 9. Prince Harry won't be coming to London this week with his wife and children. It's understood Meghan, Archie and Lilibet will not be joining him in the city because of safety fears flagged by Harry's security team. There were reports last weekend that a request for protection for the family had been denied. Former royal correspondent Jenny Bond is surprised by the reluctance to offer security to the King's youngest son.
2: I don't understand why we can't offer that kind of protection to the son of the King and to the grandchildren of the King, a man who fought for his country and by his own reckoning killed 25 Taliban fighters.
1: A campaign's advising parents and carers to adjust privacy settings on social media to stop images of their children being used to create AI-generated sexual abuse material. More than 3,400 videos were made by artificial intelligence last year, compared to just 13 the year before. A man's been arrested on suspicion of murder after a fatal crash in Wiltshire. A woman in her 70s died when two cars collided near Royal Wootton Bassett on Tuesday. A teenage girl's been treated in hospital. In sport, British number 3 Arthur Ferries threw to the fourth round at Wimbledon for the first time. He beat Belgium's Zizou Bergs in a 5-set epic on court 18. Elsewhere, Iga Swiatek was unable to hide her disappointment as her title defence came to an end. The last 16 stage of the World Cup is underway with Canada taking on Morocco. Joe Rawson reports from the tournament.
3: The first of the three co-hosts to go out are Canada, whose run has been ended by Morocco. They were 3-0 winners in Houston, thanks to a second-half double from Azzedine Ounahi and a late strike from Sofiane Rahimi. The semi-finals from 4 years ago were the first team to advance to the quarters. Later, Paraguay, after shocking Germany in the last round, hope to cause an even bigger upset when they take on tournament favourites France.
1: And England's cricketers got a 4-wicket win over India in the second T20 International at Old Trafford. That's the latest. I'm Barry Weir.

between 6 and 7 every Monday evening. It's time for Ingie Phillips. So what's Ingie got on her programme this evening? She's got a lot of good music from the 70s, 80s and 90s, and she's also going to have a few funnies, and she'll keep you company and give you a smile. So join Ingie between 6 and 7 every Monday evening here on Radio Mount Vernon.

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1: It's understood Prince Harry is travelling to London without his wife and children this week. It's not certain whether Meghan, Archie and Lilibet will meet up with him elsewhere on his trip to the UK. Harry's due in Birmingham to mark the countdown to next year's Invictus Games for wounded veterans. Our correspondent Molly Malone explains what could be behind the decision.
2: There's been this ongoing row over Prince Harry's security more broadly. There were reports last week that he lost this request for police protection on this trip, that request had been turned down.
1: A 43-year-old man who was driving a car involved in a deadly crash has been arrested on suspicion of murder. Two cars collided near Royal Wootton Bassett in Wiltshire on Tuesday evening. A woman in her 70s, who was also a driver, died at the scene. Experts are advising us to tighten privacy settings on social media posts showing our kids. Criminals are using public photos and AI to create sexual abuse images before threatening to release them unless they're paid. In sport, wildcard Arthur Ferries made it through to the fourth round at Wimbledon after a five-set epic against Belgium Zizou Bergs. There were medical breaks during the match where Ferry was treated for nosebleeds, but he says he's delighted to have progressed.
3: I don't know what's going on right now. It's going to take some time to really digest it, but yeah, it's so many first times after this match. Just so glad.
1: Defending women's champion Iga Swiatek is out after being beaten in straight sets by Alexandra Ila of the Philippines. England went down to a heavy 45-21 defeat away to South Africa in their inaugural Rugby Union Nations Championship campaign. Wales beat Fiji 39-24 in Cardiff, while Ireland enjoyed a 33-31 victory over Sydney. And England's cricketers have taken a 1-0 lead in their series against India with a 4-wicket win in the second T20 International at Old Trafford. That's the latest. I'm AJ Walsh.
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Folks, come here. There's more. It's me, Jimmy. Jimmy Cricket. And I'm with you on Hospital Radio, wishing all the listeners and all the presenters lots of happiness in the future. Oh.

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1: From the Sky News Centre at 11. Prince Harry won't be coming to London this week with his wife and children. It's understood Meghan, Archie and Lilibet will not be joining him in the city because of safety fears. There were reports last weekend that a request for protection from the family had been denied. Former royal correspondent Jenny Bond is surprised by the reluctance to offer security to the King's youngest son.
2: I don't understand why we can't offer that kind of protection to the son of the King and to the grandchildren of the King. A man who fought for his country and by his own reckoning killed 25 Taliban fighters.
1: Experts are advising us to tighten privacy settings on social media posts showing our kids. Criminals are using public photos and AI to create sexual abuse images before threatening to release them unless they're paid. An investigation has been launched after a man started shouting racial slurs and abuse at people in a Belfast restaurant last night. Detectives say the suspect discharged a fire extinguisher at diners. The Mayor of London was among those celebrating Pride this afternoon. Sadiq Khan joined thousands of activists who marched through London from Hyde Park Corner to Whitehall Palace. A rumoured appearance from the Queen of Pop, Madonna, never materialised. In sport, England's cricketers have won the second T20 international with India by 4 wickets at Old Trafford with an over to spare. Chasing 191, Jacob Bethell was player of the match with 76 not out. The batter says Harry Brook and Tom Banton were also key.
3: It worked out well in the end, but just going into bat, you know, 2 down, Brookie set the tone really well there. You know, he flipped the momentum straight back on him. And I thought Bance came in and, you know, that partnership we built, both of us would have liked to go on and finish that. But, you know, everyone just keep chipping in.
1: Arthur Ferries kept the hopes of home glory alive in the singles draw at Wimbledon. The British number 3 came through to beat Belgium's Zizou Bergs in 5 sets. Defending women's champion Iga Swiatek is out. That's the latest from the Sky News Centre. I'm AJ Walsh.
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Hello, I'm Andy Stroud and I've called by to tell you about a programme that will happen on Monday night here on Radio Mount Vernon. It starts at 8 p.m. and I'll be playing music from the 1960s and 1970s. The music will be interspersed with some of the lighter stories from this week's news. So join me this Monday at 8 o'clock for 2 hours of great music.

Hi, Tony Robinson here. You're listening to Hospital Radio Mount Vernon, where some of the music is as old as the relics I dig up from the ground. In fact, come to think of it, so are some of the presenters. Enjoy the show and have a speedy recovery.

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1: From the Sky News Centre at midnight. It's understood Prince Harry is travelling to London without his wife and children this week. It's not certain whether Meghan, Archie and Lilibet will meet up with him elsewhere on his trip to the UK. Harry's due in Birmingham to mark the countdown to next year's Invictus Games for wounded veterans. The RAF's Red Arrows have taken part in stateside celebrations to mark the 250th anniversary of America's independence. The world-famous aerobatic team flew in precise formation above New York Harbour. Despite a weather warning and temperatures reaching 40 degrees Celsius in Washington, D.C., celebrations are underway. These people have been braving the heat to see the fireworks display.
2: We live in Alexandria, Virginia, and we're excited to celebrate America's 250th.
3: It's hot, dude. I don't know. I'm not doing so hot. I'm wearing sunscreen, but I've been sweating all day.
4: We drove here from Ohio specifically for this event. Just the fireworks. It would be great to get up there and to see President Trump as well.
1: A 43-year-old man who was driving a car involved in a deadly crash has been arrested on suspicion of murder and attempted murder. Two cars collided near Royal Wootton Bassett in Wiltshire on Tuesday evening. In sport, Arthur Ferry has become the first British wildcard to reach the last 16 at Wimbledon in 33 years. His five-set victory over Belgium's Zizou Bergs lasted 4.5 hours on Court 18. Iga Swiatek's title defence is over. Last year's champion has been knocked out of the tournament in the third round by Alexandra Ayala of the Philippines. The Filipina says it's the greatest win of her career.
5: This achievement may seem small, but for someone who grew up in the Philippines and I went to train with my brother every day after school with my ruffled socks and my chubby cheeks. So to her, this is everything.
1: And England have begun their inaugural Rugby Union Nations Championship campaign with a heavy 45-21 defeat away to South Africa. That's the latest. I'm AJ Walsh.

0: answer that phone. She gotta be there. All the clubs, of course.
1: Who is this?
0: Hey, baby, this is me.
1: Don't you know what time it is?
0: Well, I want to talk
1: to
0: you.
1: I have to get up in the morning and go to work. Call me back tomorrow night.
0: Damn, it's cold.

Even though you're here being looked after by our lovely staff, we know that there may be times when there are still things on your mind. 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